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0: All right, here's one more opportunity to dig into the world of sleep, the science of sleep. University of Wisconsin-Madison researchers are saying that sleep helps our brain repair cells, store long-term memories, and forget some things we learn each day. In studies involving mice, brain neurons shrank about 18% during sleep. It turns out that shrinkage pruned away some connections called synapses, like a gardener trimming overgrown trees. Why would our brain be pruning or erasing memories? Researchers say it's because our brain processes tons of information not necessary for survival. Say lyrics from a song or a coworker's outfit. And by day's end, all those details add unnecessary noise that could stop us from remembering important things like a new skill. So unless our brain erases extraneous noise during sleep, it'll gradually become more distracted and significantly less efficient. That helps explain the brain fog when we don't get the recommended 8 hours of sleep, because our brain didn't have time to forget all that meaningless stuff of the day before, and it's disrupting our thinking.
2: IntelligenceForYourLife.com.
0: And coming up, we'll talk about one of the hottest wellness trends of the year, thalassotherapy. Thalassa is derived from the Greek word for ocean, and that's what it is, the use of seawater as a form of therapy. I'll tell you how it works and how to do some thalassotherapy in your own home.
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1: Music and intelligence for your life.
0: So one of the top spa and wellness trends this year is something known as thalassotherapy. It's the use of seawater as a form of therapy. It encompasses things like heated seawater baths, seaweed wraps, exercise in salt water, which makes the body more buoyant. And thalassotherapy isn't new. It goes all the way back to the days of Plato, 400 BC. Plato believed the sea, quote, cures all human ailments. So do any of these seawater therapies work today? Yes. Turns out soaking in salt water pulls excess fluid out of your body, reducing bloating and relaxing muscles. You can do it at home by adding 2 heaping cups of Epsom salt to your bath and soaking in it for 20 to 30 minutes. I actually do this regularly, and the Epsom salt concoction I have also has lavender in it. Thalassotherapy can also help people suffering from fibromyalgia, arthritis, and even back pain. So in a study published in the International Journal of Environmental Research, exercising in a seawater pool improved people's pain, even their balance and fatigue and mobility. By the way, all you need at home is to add 3 tablespoons of sea salt to 1 cup of warm water and mix it. Then you soak a clean cloth in the salt water mixture, squeeze out the excess water, you put it over your face, and relax.
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0: But we now know what can help kids feel less anxious and stressed. And my grandkids do this, engaging in so-called adventure play, a type of unstructured play where kids do their own thing without direct adult supervision, meaning adults are aware of what's happening, but they'll only step in if somebody could actually get hurt. This gives kids more freedom to make up games and set their own rules while feeling independent and using their problem-solving skills. And researchers at the UK's University of Exeter found that kids who frequently engaged in adventure play, they showed fewer signs of anxiety and depression. They were also more resilient, they were more confident, and better at overcoming obstacles, handling their emotions, and learning from their mistakes. What qualifies as this adventure play? Well, child psychologist Dr. Helen Dodd says it can include riding a bike or a scooter, climbing trees and hillsides, or crossing streams by jumping from rock to rock to rock, or even fencing each other using sticks or building their own forts. We did this all the time on Long Island. Probably a lot of things you did as a kid as well. Bottom line, experts say adventure play is the key to raising confident, independent kids who are less likely to feel stressed and anxious.
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0: Welcome to Intelligence for Your Life, John Tesh Radio Show. Let's talk about the time when you go to bed. This is important. We want you to no longer dwell on an argument you had or a negative experience right before bed. Because scientists at the University of Massachusetts found that sleep not only preserves negative emotions, it enhances them. It's a holdover from primitive times when we needed to remember where danger was so we could survive. However, our brain still reacts the same way and locks in negative information. If you can't let something go, then journal about it. We're always talking about that. Write it down and tell yourself you'll think about it again in the morning.
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0: I want to tell you about the latest way to overcome your deepest fears. It involves strapping on a set of goggles and engaging in VR exposure therapy, where you face what you fear in a virtual world. Dr. Roger Yoder is a licensed mental health counselor who's become a leader in helping patients overcome their phobias through virtual reality, including public speaking. So for that, for example, Dr. Yoder typically asks patients to give a speech while wearing goggles that put them in front of a virtual audience of about 50 people. Then as patients get more comfortable talking in their speech, Dr. Yoder tweaks the simulation and makes the audience slightly more hostile, say, looking a little bored or by walking out of the virtual room. It's technology that builds on the science of exposure therapy, where the more you're exposed to something you fear in a controlled, safe environment, the better you are at facing your fears in the real world. And this new VR exposure therapy really works. Most patients can overcome their phobia in as little as 6 sessions. And it works for any phobia, they say, including a fear of spiders or elevators, heights, veterans struggling with PTSD. To find a practitioner, just Google VRET. That stands for Virtual Reality Exposure Therapy, VRET. You'll typically find it at universities like Cornell and the University of Central Florida. And for veterans, try this, soldierstrong.org.
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0: Just ahead, are you headed for a tough workout? I'll share the fruit and vegetable superfoods that nutritionists say we should eat before and after exercise, because certain ones will reduce muscle soreness and speed recovery. So in a moment, the produce to enhance your workout. Stand by.

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0: Are you headed for a tough workout soon? You know, you can recover faster and reduce muscle soreness by noshing on health-boosting superfood fruits or vegetables before or afterwards. In the before exercise column, peaches. They're packed with the mineral potassium, which is crucial for optimal hydration. And we sweat out potassium when we exercise for more than an hour or in intensely hot conditions. So eat a peach 30 minutes before your workout. See how you feel. Also, you can eat beets before your workout. Registered dietitian Chrissy Carroll says beets are packed with dietary nitrates, a compound that boosts the flow of oxygen to the muscles. And many studies have linked consumption of beet juice before exercise with increased performance. Get one of those beet juice smoothie things. And then after exercise, here's what to eat. Here's what to eat to boost recovery. First, blueberries or cherries. Yeah, I have blueberries all the time. Blueberries and sweet Bing cherries contain tons of antioxidants that fight the inflammation linked to type 2 diabetes, heart disease, even cancer. But tart cherries or sour cherries are the true superfood, because they've been shown to reduce the oxidative damage from strength training and reduce post-workout muscle soreness. Yeah, tart cherries or tart cherry juice.
2: IFYL. Intelligence for your life.
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0: Research is telling us only one out of every five families sits down for a meal together at least once or twice a week. That's a low number. But families who regularly eat together at home, we know they're happier and healthier than those who rarely have family meals. Research at Harvard this time, it's a new study, found that when kids eat with their parents, they eat more fruits and vegetables, they drink fewer sodas, they're less likely to be obese or have eating disorders. Kids with regular family meals also have higher self-esteem, better body image, a more positive outlook, and better grades. They're also at a lower risk for substance abuse and depression and even teen pregnancy. And different meals have different pros and cons, so follow me here. Breakfast. Morning is often the only time everybody is together. And research on 8,000 children found kids who ate breakfast with their parents most days were 40% less likely to be overweight than kids who ate alone or skipped breakfast. And then dinner. Longest meal of the day takes 22 minutes to eat on average. That makes it the perfect time to catch up on everybody's day, but it can be tough to coordinate everybody's schedules. And even eating dessert together is beneficial. Most kids love dessert, so they'll be more likely to show up. I like this idea. Bottom line, no matter the time of day, this latest study tells us the more often you can eat meals together as a family, the better. The benefits increase with repetition.
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0: Welcome to the John Tesh Radio Show. I am your grateful host. Let's talk about the Fountain of Youth. If you want to look younger almost immediately, then just take a brisk walk every day. Listen to this. The journal Aging Cell has found that aerobic exercise will reverse the signs of skin aging by reducing lines and wrinkles and plumping up the skin. And it can be anything from a brisk walk to a bike ride. It works even if you start later in life. What happens is exercise increases the production of hormones that activate your mitochondria. Those are structures in our cells that generate energy, right? And simply by taking a brisk walk several times a week, your mitochondria can double in size, which helps the body produce more energy. It also prevents and reverses skin damage. The more active your mitochondria are, the younger your skin cells behave. So before you get Botox or another cosmetic procedure, you may want to try getting more aerobic exercise. It can give you younger looking skin. We stand behind it.
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0: And coming up, there's an important topic all couples must agree on. Because if you do, it's going to double your odds of avoiding a divorce someday. I'll tell you what it is next.
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0: All right, from our relationship files, couples, if you want to boost your odds of staying together, the research is clear and there's plenty of it. You got to agree on your finances. This is according to new data now in the Economic Journal, which found couples who disagree on financial matters are twice as likely to divorce at some point compared to couples who see eye to eye on all the money-related matters. We're not just talking about agreeing on a budget or sharing bank accounts, because this new study looks specifically at couples' thoughts on taking financial risks, which can include choosing to buy a house or deciding whether or not to splurge on a big-ticket item or a risky investment. And if it's hard for you two to agree on those issues, or you're afraid to bring them up, then the experts say that's a red flag. Researchers found our financial attitudes are often among our strongest, quote, core values, meaning they're similar to our feelings about loyalty and honesty. And generally speaking, the couples who share the most core values, they do have the greatest success because they see themselves as being on the same team. But if you and your partner can't agree on your financial priorities, it means your core beliefs are not aligned, because at the crux of it, money taps into our feelings of safety and security. Think about it.
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0: 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I'm going to share a list from jobs expert and author Alyssa Licht, author of Leave Your Mark, Land Your Dream Job. The things you should never say to your boss.
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0: From our workplace files, if you want to get ahead at work, there are some things you should never say to your boss. I have a list from Eliza Licht, who wrote the book Leave Your Mark, Land Your Dream Job, Kill It in Your Career. The first thing you should never say is, you never told me to do that. Like when the boss asks for the latest sales report, then wonders why you didn't make copies for all the people attending the meeting. Because saying, you never told me to do that, suggests it's your boss's fault. And Licht says, even if it's true, it's never smart to make the boss look bad in front of other people. So say this instead. I wasn't aware that I should do that, but next time I'll be prepared. By using the word I, the boss won't feel like you're pointing fingers. And then don't tell the boss, I left a message. A recent survey found that 77% of us rarely leave or check voicemail today, so when the boss asks, what's the status of rescheduling that client meeting, saying, oh, I left a message, is the same as saying, I've made zero effort to move the meeting. It's why Licht says you should always reach out to people by email first, then follow up with a call. That way you can say, I've reached out to the client multiple ways, and I'll try contacting them again today.
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0: Have you seen these people on the news saying they shower and bathe as little as possible? Some say they don't even bathe their kids unless they see visible dirt on them. Well, surprisingly, there is some science to support the mindset. Because according to the Journal of the European Academy of Dermatology and Venereology, our skin is protected by a layer of good bacteria known as our microbiome. You've heard the word. It helps keep viruses and pollutants out of our body. If we wash too often with soap and water, we strip away that protective layer and become more prone to health issues. So exactly how often do you need to take a shower? Dermatologist Dr. Corey Hartman says it's smart to rinse off once a day to wash off all the excess sweat, oils, and environmental debris that can attract harmful bacteria and make you smell. But you don't have to worry about aggressively scrubbing every part of your body from head to toe. For most people, he says a quick rinse is just fine. And that's exactly what most people do. Surveys show most of us prefer showering once a day, usually in the morning, to help kickstart our day.
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0: Welcome to Intelligence for Your Life. My name is John Tesh. Here's a conversation starter for you. Have you ever heard about a cheese pull? Do you know what that is? You may not know the advertising trick by name. I didn't, but you absolutely know it when you see it. Now, it's that perfect shot of melty cheese as a slice of pizza is pulled from a pie, or two halves of a grilled cheese sandwich being pulled apart. It's known as the money shot. Advertisers use imagery like the cheese pull to communicate with the part of our brain that responds to hunger and thirst and desire. A few other similar gimmicks you can impress your friends with. They work the same way in commercials. The hair flip in shampoo commercials. A car cruising down a winding road in auto ads. The close-up of condensation on an ice-cold bottle of soda or beer. A sizzling burger on the grill with that sound. The bite of a juicy burger. And a shirt drying in a summer breeze in ads for washing detergent or dryer sheets.
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2: Are you like me? 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Well, the solution to your middle-of-the-night worries is likely coming from what you eat in the middle of the day. 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Specifically, we're talking prebiotics. Now, these are the carbohydrates that cannot be digested by the human body, but they feed the good bacteria, also known as probiotics, in your gut to help you maintain a healthy immune system and regulate digestion. Good sources of these prebiotics include apples and asparagus, beans, onions, and avocado. And what does all this have to do with you waking up in the middle of the night? Well, according to scientists from UC Boulder, when the good bacteria in your gut are well fed by prebiotics, they produce chemicals that are used by the brain to regulate how you think and feel. We're talking about feel-good and calming neurotransmitters like dopamine, serotonin, and GABA. That's why the gut is now referred to as, quote, the second brain. I've told you about this. When your gut is healthy and the probiotics are being fed by prebiotics, you're going to feel calmer, you're going to have less anxiety, and you'll sleep better. And your second brain will be awesome. It's all connected.
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At 6:40, don't miss our one question quiz. 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
1: John Tesh back with you, and now it's the Vacation Report. Are you planning your next trip? You might want to skip the pricey resort and go camping instead. This is the gist of a brand new study. Researchers found that taking a plush five-star vacation can make us feel great while we're away, but returning to reality after a taste of the high life can feel like a smack in the face, making our normal life seem even more humdrum than ever and send our self-esteem and feelings of well-being plummeting. But studies show happiness levels improve after a more modest holiday where we're not worried about blowing our budget, especially vacations that include plenty of family time and physical activity. So think hiking or swimming, which release mood-boosting endorphins. Here's another benefit to spending a week in the wilderness. We're forced to stop checking email. Yay. Psychologist Dr. David Strayer says being completely unplugged reduces stress levels dramatically. In fact, he says it actually rewires the parts of our brain responsible for attention and focus, which means we'll enjoy our vacation more, we'll have better memories of our trip, and be much more relaxed and productive when we get home.
2: 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It's free, you know.
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0: For my health and wellness files, here's a question for you as we get started. Did you feel tired driving to work today or all week? It may not be because you need more sleep. It could just be your car lulling you to sleep. Listen to this. Like, you know, when you were a baby and your parents would drive you around to get you to fall asleep. The same thing apparently is happening when you drive yourself or get driven. According to RMIT University in Australia, the vibrations a car makes as it moves will bring on sleepiness in just about 15 minutes. The study vibrations at low frequencies progressively induce sleepiness, even when people are well-rested and healthy. And after 30 minutes in the car, the study subjects experience significant drowsiness, quote-unquote. The experts say the brain starts to sync up with the car's vibrations and enters an early stage of sleep. And since drowsiness is a factor in around 1 in 5 fatal car accidents, this study is important. The researchers say it could lead to changes in the way car seats are designed to minimize the vibrations. But until then, what do? Well, sip some coffee before you hit the road. That's the first thing. Pretty obvious. The British Journal says coffee is proven to stimulate us in a way that makes us more alert while driving. In fact, their study says you will reduce your odds of being in a crash a whopping 63% if you drink coffee and then drive. Pretty simple solution, if you ask me.
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3: 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Just play the game one way. You hit a ball in the gap, run. Boom, coming in hot.
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0: 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It's Amanda's top three things on Cincinnati's Warm 98.5.
1: Good morning. It's Karen Van Zandt in for Amanda. Super Bowl 61 is set for February 14th at SoFi Stadium in California. It's the first time the game will be hosted by ESPN, and it's also going to air on ABC. Disney reported yesterday that their ad spots are already sold out for the game, which is still months away. Charlie Sheen is taking after his dad, Martin, and also starting a podcast. It'll be called Mostly Sheenius, a play on the word genius. It'll feature conversations with people in entertainment, music, sports, and more. No word yet on who the first guest will be or when the first episode will drop. And HBO Max is in production on a documentary about Gilmore Girls, the series that ran from 2000 to 2007. Star Lauren Graham, as well as the creator and producer of the show, are all set to take part in the documentary, along with other cast members and crew. They're also making a book about the show, which is due out next year. 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
2: A better life with Dr. Sanjay Gupta.
3: 20 years ago, the average attention span was about 2.5 minutes. Today, it's just 47 seconds. Pretty disconcerting. That's according to new research out of UC Irvine. But really, this isn't our fault, at least not entirely. We can blame technology and the world around us. Attention, it turns out, is not an unlimited resource. You only have so much of it to give. Start paying more attention to what times of the day you seem to be at your mental peak. Try to knock out the more complicated stuff during that time. It's also important to take breaks every so often so you can more easily lock in when you're trying to concentrate. One expert said, even trying to visualize where you want to end your day with everything all wrapped up or with tons left to do, that can act as a real motivator. I'm Dr. Sanjay Gupta, helping you live a better life.
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0: 627 on Cincinnati's Warm 98.5. Good morning. It's time for your 620 Funny. And since it's Thursday, I thought, well, how about a throwback Thursday topic? This is comedian Jeff Arcuri talking about that novelty item you might remember we put on our walls back in the day.
1: It was a toy. I don't know if you remember. It came out in the year 2000. It was called Big Mouth Billy Bass. Do you guys remember?
2: Dude.
1: Okay, let me explain. It was this animatronic fish you put on the wall. And what happened is, if you press the button or you walk past it, it would activate it. The tail would start wagging on the fish, and then music would start playing, and then during the chorus of the song, he would look at you. And then he went back to being a fish. And I remember when the batteries started to die on Big Mouth Billy Bass, the only drop in quality before it completely died is when he went to go sing the chorus of the song, his speech would slow down. The first song was Take Me to the River, and this is exactly how it sounded when the bats were dying. I wanna know, can you help me how to love again?
2: Take me into the river.

0: It's 6:31 on Cincinnati's Warm 98.5. Good morning. It's Karen Van Zandt. There's a survey out that I thought was really interesting. So when you go to the salon and get your hair done, what do you talk about with the stylist, or do you talk at all? That was the topic of a new survey. And apparently when we do that, most women, 75% of women, talk about their family. Most men talk about work. And they also say, contrary to the popular stereotype, only about 7% of women talk about their relationship or dating and things like that when they're getting their hair done. Interestingly, though, 21% of men do. So they're talking about it more, apparently. And then also on this study, it looks like about 12% of people said, both men and women, say they do not like talking to their stylist or the barber, whoever's doing their hair. For me, a friend of mine does my hair, so of course we talk. Shout out to Angela over at Emmy Salon on the West Side, by the way. Hi, guys. But what do you think? I'm going to post this over on our Facebook page in just a bit. If you want to join in the conversation, what do you talk about? Do you even like talking? Because I know some people really hate small talk. And if you're not friends with the person, it just feels like a really long time of small talk, especially if you're getting like color done or something like that. So find us on Facebook and we'll join in that conversation a little bit at Warm 98.5.
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0: Good morning, it's Karen Van Zandt. 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

0: in town at Riverbend. That's Train on Cincinnati's Warm 98.5. You can see video of that show, by the way, on our Facebook page. But right now, we're in the middle of the one question quiz, looking to send somebody to Charm at the Farm. Hi, what's your name?
1: Hi, this is Rachel Mercer.
0: Hey, Rachel, here's your question for today. A study found that this is the dirtiest part of your refrigerator. What do you think it might be?
1: The handle.
0: The handle is right. Yeah, I think a lot of us learned that during the pandemic, that handles are very dirty. Well, congrats. That means you and some friends can go check out Charm at the Farm. I've got four tickets for you. They're doing their fall market August 14th and 15th, and they have merch, fresh produce and plants, home decor, gifts, and they have over 100 local boutiques as well.
1: I'm so excited. Thank you so much.
0: Hey, you're welcome, Rachel. Thanks for playing along. And I'll have one more chance for you this week to grab that four-pack of tickets for Charm at the Farm. We'll play the one-question quiz again tomorrow morning around 6:40 on Cincinnati's Warm 98.5.

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1: Hey, good morning. It's Karen Van Zandt in for Amanda Orlando. Thanks for hanging out with me this morning. I just went out to the kitchen area and got myself another cup of coffee, but I really wish it was some Big B coffee. 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
1: Hey, good morning. It's Karen Van Zandt. Here's what's trending. Super Bowl 61 is set for, Valentine's Day, February 14th at SoFi Stadium in California. It's going to be the first time the game will be hosted by ESPN, and it'll also air on ABC. Now, Disney, of course, they are also part of that company, reported yesterday that all of their ad spots are already sold out for the game, which is still months away. Charlie Sheen taking after his dad and starting a podcast. It'll be called Mostly Sheenius, a play on the word genius. It'll feature conversations with people in sports, entertainment, music, and pop culture. 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And finally, HBO Max is in production on a documentary about Gilmore Girls. The series, which ran in the early 2000s, star Lauren Graham, as well as the creator and producer of the show, are all set to take part in the documentary, along with other cast and crew members. They're also making a book about the show, which is due out sometime next year. And I have that story posted for you on our Facebook page if you want to read more about it at Warm 98.5 on Facebook. 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

0: morning. It's 727 on Cincinnati's Warm 98.5. I'm Karen Van Zandt. Kind of a hazy, cloudy start to the day. We're going to get your full forecast from Randy Rico shortly. It looks like we're sitting at about 69 degrees at the moment, and the humidity is definitely back. There's a list out today of baby names, and they always give us the list of the most popular baby names every year, right? This is a list of the most unusual baby names from last year, and there are some really, interesting ones on there. For girls, some people named their girls last year Tsunami. Why? But anyway, somebody named their kid Tsunami. You've also got Beretta, Aloe, interesting. Mattel and Maybelline, some big, products, of course. Maybe somebody was a fan of them. Luxury, that's a baby name. And Linen. So those are just some of the unusual baby names for girls. On the boy side of things, we've got Three, like the number Three. Matrix, somebody's a fan of the movies. Decree, Gator, maybe they live in Florida. Utah, okay, and Billion. So those are just a few. And I know it's not unusual, but again, my name probably not going to be on any baby name lists anytime soon. If somebody names their kid Karen now, that's just mean.
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Hey, good morning. It's Karen Van Zandt. I just posted today's Daily Dilemma over on our Facebook page. If you want to take a sneak peek at that, we're going to get into that just after 8 o'clock. Dealing with a dilemma about someone who unfortunately lost their job recently and how it's affecting the family. 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We'll talk about it soon.

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1: 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It's 8 o'clock. I'm Karen Van Zandt in for the vacationing Amanda Orlando. 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
1: And good morning, it's Karen in for Amanda. If you ever have a dilemma or an issue, we want to hear about it and help you out. 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Megan did, so here's what Megan had to say. So Megan's husband lost his job a few months ago, unfortunately. He works in the service industry. The place he was working just wasn't busy and had to let some people go. Well, Megan works full time and said that while they're not struggling as much as some people might be, she does make the majority of the money in the household. It is putting a strain on their finances. She says it's just the two of them. They don't have kids. She pays most of the bills, all of the groceries, all of the things for the house, etc., and said that her husband is being overly picky about things and outright refuses to apply at some places that she knows are hiring because he, quote, just doesn't want to work there. She said she told him to take any job for now and then continue to look for something more to his liking, but he kind of refuses. So it's been about 4 months. She said he's getting moodier, being picky about where he wants to work, and not really making much of an effort to look for anything steady. So what do you think? Is there anything she can do to nudge him in the right direction? Any advice for him that she can pass along? Find us on our Facebook page. We'll get into your comments next. 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
1: And good morning. I'm Karen Van Zandt filling in for Amanda. If you ever have an issue, send us a DM on our Facebook or you can give us a call at 513-839-9898. Had a message from Megan and here's what she has to say. So Megan's husband lost his job a few months ago. He worked in the service industry. The place was slow. They just had to let people go, unfortunately. Now, Megan works full time and says that while they're not struggling, like a lot of families probably are, it is affecting their finances. It's just the two of them, no kids, but she makes the majority of the money of the two of them. And so she's paying right now all of the bills, all the groceries, everything that you need for to run a household. And he's being overly picky, apparently, about what kind of job he wants to get. She says he refuses to apply at some places that she knows are hiring. And when she asked him about it, he says he just doesn't want to work there. She suggested finding any job and then you can continue to look for something that is more suited to what you want. But she said it's been 4 months. He's getting moodier and not making much of an effort to look for anything. So what can she do to help him out? Over on her Facebook page, it looks like we have a few comments so far. And actually, they're both kind of helpful. Tammy had a suggestion of maybe working with a professional, somebody who can help him either do a job search or help him write a resume. You can also, you know, find tutorials on YouTube and things like that on how to make a more professional looking resume. Marla said, sit down with him and let him know that he has been off work long enough and you expect him to find any job to bring in money while he searches for his dream job. She says it's completely unfair for him to refuse to go get a job and bring in income while you break your back working. If he's unable to find a job, that's completely different. But if he's refusing to get a job because it's not his dream job, that is absurd. And she said, good luck. And it seems like a lot of people are sort of siding with Marla on this one so far that, you know, you just kind of have to pull your weight. In the meantime, even if it's not something you love, a lot of people are like, hey, we're all sort of in that boat. So hopefully that's a little helpful. Maybe take Tammy's suggestion and getting some professional help with a resume. You never know. Look online and see what you can find out. But good luck to you. And you can still join in the conversation over on our Facebook at Warm 98.5. Right now, let's take a check of your traffic.
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1: And there is a broken down vehicle westbound 275 at 7175. It's over on the right shoulder. And if you're going northbound 71, the off ramp to Fields Ertl, looks like there's some ramp restrictions there due to some debris on the roadway. 471 northbound, a broken down vehicle on the right shoulder at Grand Avenue.
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If you're looking for something to do this afternoon, the Reds have a day game at 12:40 versus the A's. Might want to grab the poncho just in case. Randy Rico at WLWT News 5 says there is a chance for a stray midday shower, but those chances for rain increase tonight through tomorrow. Looks like a wet Friday, unfortunately. It's Madonna on Worm 98.5.

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You know, even though summer is winding down, still plenty of things to do and lots of concerts. 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

Cincinnati's Warm 98.5. It is Kat in for Kaylin. Hopefully your Thursday is off to a good start. We've got a lot of cool things to talk about on the show today. First of all, MySpace. Remember MySpace? It is coming back. Second of all, Ariana Grande is taking a break. Billie Eilish is also making her acting debut. So lots going on. We're going to talk about

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So we were all addicted to MySpace at one point in our lives. But here's a question. Do you even remember how MySpace worked? Because I don't at all. I know you could set a song to play when people would visit your page, but I don't know if people commented on things, if they just like things. Well, regardless, MySpace is coming back out after all these years. We'll talk about it in two songs on Warm 88.1.

0: It was the very first social media site of all time, and we were all obsessed with it. Of course, I'm talking about MySpace, and I never thought I would say this, but MySpace is going to be relaunched after all these years. I don't even know how it works anymore. I can't even remember it. Somebody's going to have to give me like a tutorial on it. But just a little timeline that I found interesting. MySpace was invented in 2003. Facebook was invented in 2004. I thought there was like a huge difference there. By the way, Facebook was originally called The Facebook. Then in 2005, MySpace was like at its peak. In 2006, though, is when Facebook finally took over. So yeah, if you were into MySpace, good news, it's coming back. 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

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You know the-

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Not sure if you're as obsessed with The Voice as I am, but I absolutely love that show. Hey, it's Kat in for Kaylin on Warm Ready 8.5. There was an announcement this week that Carson Daly is going to be leaving The Voice after season 30 airs. And what I'm most excited about, though, really, I really don't care about the Carson Daly thing, no offense. I'm just happy about the coaches. There's Adam Levine, Kelly Clarkson, Queen Latifah, and Riley Green. I can't wait. It doesn't happen until September 21st, but I will be counting down the days. We are

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I am so happy that this younger generation is now getting to know and love Michael Jackson, thanks to the biopic. Hey, it's Kat with Warm 98.5. My 21-year-old daughter messaged me from college, and she's like, "Were you into him?" And I'm like, "Honey, yes, yes." I carried a purse with his face on it. And then my nephew, who's 10 the other day, he said his new favorite song is Beat It. So I absolutely love it. And if you didn't get to see the biopic, it is going to be streaming in 4 days on the 10th on Stars. I don't know about you, but I've never heard of that station. Maybe I live in a cave, but we're all going to have to at least get a free subscription to Stars. 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

0: So I want to pick your brain for just a minute. I was talking earlier about how MySpace is going to be returning. It is going to be a social media site like it was all those years ago. 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Or are you like me? I think no way. Like, I just have Facebook. I never get on Instagram, and I'm already addicted to Facebook. So I don't want to add another one. That would just not be okay. But what's it going to be for you? Are you going to go ahead and get a MySpace account? Are you not? If you do get a MySpace account, are you going to get rid of Instagram or get rid of one of them? 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

It's just afternoon on your Thursday. You are tuned into Cincinnati's Warm 98.5. Not sure if you were a fan of Rosie O'Donnell or not. Some people are, some people aren't. If you're into her, she's actually coming back to television. After all these years, the Rosie O'Donnell Show is coming back. They're currently negotiating all the details. She said she would keep it just like it used to be because she says people like nostalgia. So there you go.

I swear that whenever I read some of the concerts that are going to be happening, I think maybe you all probably think I'm making this up, because our lineup this summer and fall is amazing. We're going to have Chicago, Foreigner, Rod Stewart, Salt and Peppa, In Vogue. Like, doesn't that sound like I'm just making it up? But I'm really, really, really not. In fact, you can double check me. You can check out our summer concert calendar, sponsored by our friends at Beachmont Toyota at warm98.com. I promise you, all those people are coming. It is going to be amazing. Hopefully, I will see you at a concert.

Hey, it's Kat in for Kaylin on Cincinnati's Warm 98.5. I'm not going to lie. I tried matcha for the first time the other day. I thought I was going to hate it because it's a green powder you put in milk. I got to be honest. I'm addicted to this stuff. I think it tastes like strawberry quick. And I know that sounds weird. You only need

So right now, if you were to take your shoes off and try to auction them off, try to like sell them on Marketplace, how much do you think you could get for those shoes? Maybe like $50, maybe like $20. Well, this guy right here just auctioned off a pair of sneakers, a random pair of sneakers, and he made $26,000. Wow. Must be nice to be Justin Bieber. Here he is on Warm 98.5.

Cincinnati's Warm 98.5. It is Kat in for Kaylin. We are so glad you're making us part of your workday. I've talked a lot today about MySpace because MySpace is coming back out. But speaking of all of that stuff, today is August 6th. It was on this day in 1985 that the very first World Wide Web was invented. Isn't that crazy? I was like 10 years old then or something like that. And I didn't even know it was a thing back then. So there you go. There's your information for the day.

0: Cincinnati's Warm 98.5. Aren't we all obsessed with Billie Eilish? And when we think of Billie Eilish, we think of this.
1: I used to float.
0: That beautiful, beautiful song. Well, now Billie Eilish is about to make her very first ever feature acting debut as Esther Greenwood in the movie The Bell Jar. It's set to come out sometime in 2027. But how cool is that? Of course, Billie Eilish is 24 years old. She is a Grammy-winning singer. And oh my gosh, she's just so amazing. And if you check out People.com, they have pictures of her from the film. And she looks like indescribable. She doesn't look anything like herself. So I cannot wait until that comes out. And again, that will be coming out sometime in 2027. We are Cincinnati's Warm 98.5.
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I'm not sure what your rules are as far as drinking coffee. Like, maybe you have a cutoff time at a certain time of the day, but it is in the 2 o'clock hour. And in case you need coffee and you don't want to drink the caffeine, they say if you smell coffee grounds, it does the same exact thing. I don't believe it, but they say that it does. So, you know, you might want to try it. You might look silly, but you might want to try it. We are

You know how we're all broke these days? Well, in case you're looking for like a cheap date night out, like to take your wife or take your whoever, or maybe you want to take your family out, but you're on a budget, I have a really good idea. I'll give you all the details in two songs on Room 98.5.

0: So if you're looking for something like really fun and really affordable to do with the family this week, don't forget about Destination Monarch Butterfly at the Kroon Conservatory. It's easy to kind of forget because this thing goes on and on and on forever, but it is wrapping up on the 9th. So you have 3 more days to go check that out. And it's not only so, so cool, but like I said, it's affordable. Adults are just $12. Kiddos are $8 and kids under free get in for $5. And it's really cool. If you've never been, they have this solution. You can put it on your forehead or your nose or your arm, wherever you put it. But it's like their food. They're attracted to it. So they'll land on that area. So super cool. Again, that is Destination Monarch Butterfly. It's going 3 more nights at the Kroon Conservatory. We are Cincinnati's Warm 98.5.
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Well, I'm just really excited. Not only am I getting to fill in for Kaylin today, which I'm getting ready to head out now, but I'm filling in for her tomorrow as well. And I'm also excited because coming up next is Molly Watson. Molly is our newest addition to our Warm 98.5 family. She started a couple days ago, but oh my gosh, she's been in radio in the tri-state forever. So I know you know her. She's actually one of the best. Molly Watson is coming up next on Warm 98.5.

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You're listening to Warm 98.5. Hi there, it's Molly Watson. We have a busy afternoon ahead of us. The tea at 3 is coming up in just a few minutes. Today we'll talk about Alicia Silverstone. She's coming back as Cher in a Clueless sequel. Let's see, we have your fun forecast coming up in a little bit. We'll check out what's going on in Cincinnati tonight. What is this trending clean out the fridge pizza? Huh. And also Neil the Seal in Australia. I love him. He's gone back to the ocean, but he left a lot of damage behind. We'll talk about it all coming up on my show this afternoon. Thank you so much for listening to Warm 98.5.

All right, we made it through a busy, wet weekend, and the weather's going to take it easy on us the next 2 days. Humidity is dropping off a little bit, and today should be sunny, comfortable with a high right around 80 degrees. For tonight, clear skies dropping down to 60, and Tuesday we're back to 85, but humidity stays low. It'll get muggy with rain returning on Wednesday. This is WWT meteorologist Randy Rico on Warm 98.5.

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1: It's time for your tea at 3. 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Zendaya. She is 2026's biggest box office star. So far, movies she starred in this year have grossed more than $2 billion worldwide. That includes Spider-Man, Brand New Day, The Odyssey, and the drama. Pamela Anderson, she'll be on the cover of Vogue Australia this month. In the issue, she discusses how she has entered her most authentic chapter yet. Is a New Girl reboot in the works? Max Greenfield says he has seen the scripts. They're amazing, and as far as he knows, it's a go. Hilary Duff was just in Cincy a few nights ago for a sold-out show. But last night, she was doing a show in New York, and she did something pretty awesome. She brought out Good Charlotte. They sang the anthem. You know, she dated one of the members, Joel Madden, so they had a little reunion. And Weezer, they just announced dates for their upcoming world tour. Not stopping in Cincy, but they'll be close with a show in October on the 6th at Nationwide Arena in Columbus.

game today at Great American Ballpark. Beautiful day for a game. So they'll be on the road starting tomorrow, taking on the Nationals. Game time tomorrow night at 6:45, 6:45 on Saturday as well. And then during the day Sunday, they play at 12:15. Go Reds.

0: 98.5. Hello and happy Thursday. One day away from the weekend. Hi there, it's Molly Watson, and it's time for movies, shows, and other things. Let's see, on TV tonight, you have the NFL Hall of Fame game. It's at 8 o'clock on NBC, the Arizona Cardinals versus the Carolina Panthers. And also, this is something I want to watch, the streaming premiere of the James Cameron-directed 3D concert movie, Billie Eilish, Hit Me Hard and Soft, officially out on Paramount Plus today.
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2: 71 North, there's a wreck just after 275. Accident is on the left shoulder. I don't see a backup around that one. Up north a little bit, there's an accident, US 22 westbound at 48. And a little bit of tap in the brakes in a couple other spots. 75 south through Lockland and north from Mitchell to Town Street. 71 for the most part looking pretty good. I'm Wendy Walker with traffic.
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Hello there, it's Molly Watson. You're listening to Warm 98.5 and practice tomorrow night at Paycor Stadium has sold out. Yeah, your chance to see the Bengals host practice inside Paycor Stadium tomorrow night. It's going to be pretty packed down there. So if you're heading downtown, here's the schedule. At 4:30, the gates will open. 6 o'clock, practice begins. 7:30, practice ends. Very simple. What to expect? You get to see the guys in action. There'll be family-friendly activities, photo ops, live commentary, all kinds of fun stuff. So, as I mentioned, tickets are sold out, but if you're heading down there, I would get there early. Treat this like an actual Bengals game. I think the whole Banks area, it's going to be pretty busy.

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Warm 98.5. It's time to discuss our group chat topic of the day. You can still join the conversation over on our Warm 98.5 Facebook page. My question today is, rewatching a favorite show better than discovering a new one? I got some good responses. Mary said she's actually doing it right now. She's rewatching Grey's Anatomy. See, I've never seen Grey's Anatomy. My mom loves that show. But according to a survey, the show Game of Thrones is the top number one show people wish they could rewatch for the first time. Like, experience it like it's the first time. Fun fact, I have never seen one episode of Game of Thrones. I'm like the only person on the planet. Followed by, I guess, another show people would love to rewatch for the first time again would be The Good Place, Buffy the Vampire Slayer, Band of Brothers, Stranger Things, and Bleeps Creek. You know what that is. I don't think I can say that word on the air. But yeah, those are shows people wish they could watch all over again like it was the first time. For me, it's The Office. I love The Office. To think of a few others. I know I have some. So yeah, join our conversation right now. It's the group chat up on our Warm 98.

0: Warm 98.5. We're kind of inching closer and closer to school starting. Maybe you're squeezing in another last-minute vacation, whatever the case may be. This is really good if you're about to head out of town. Clean out the fridge. Pizza. It's just how it sounds. Yeah, maybe you want to get rid of those veggies that have been sitting in there for a couple of days. Chop them up. Just everything in your fridge that you need to cook now. So you can buy a bovoli crust or just make your own dough, whatever you prefer, and grab those veggies, different cheeses, meats, sauces, maybe some leftover pasta. Yeah, anything. Odds and ends in your refrigerator. Put it on a pizza. Who remembers that? Mary-Kate and Ashley, the pizza song? That just was a core memory unlocked there. But yeah, if you're heading out of town, you want to get all that produce, everything out of the fridge this week, make some clean out the fridge pizza for the fam.
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0: 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Time saver traffic.
1: Well, we've got the accident 75 north after 275. Now looks like things are pretty jammed up as the three left lanes are blocked and now has traffic backed to GE. Also, we have a wreck, Ohio 132, both directions affected just south of Ohio Pike and US 22 westbound at Route 48. Beyond that, usual brake lights on 75 in the usual spots and 71 north on and off between Edwards to Red Bank and southbound from Dana to downtown. I'm Wendy Walker with traffic.
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All right, we made it through a busy, wet weekend, and the weather's going to take it easy on us the next 2 days. Humidity is dropping off a little bit, and today should be sunny, comfortable with a high right around 80 degrees. For tonight, clear skies dropping down to 60, and Tuesday we're back to 85, but humidity stays low. It'll get muggy with rain returning on Wednesday. This is WLBT meteorologist Randy Rico on Warm 98.5.

You're listening to Warm 98.5 and Ed Sheeran facing some legal trouble. And for once, this isn't over music rights or copyright, anything like that. It has to do with a car he purchased in 2021, a 1966 Aston Martin, which I remember him talking about this like a year ago. It broke down, something happened to it, and he just left it on the side of the road over in England, like for months, and then somebody went and picked it up, and it hasn't been touched in years. It's been sitting inside a restoration workshop, so they basically sued him, and he did end up pleading guilty by letter to keeping a motor vehicle that doesn't meet insurance requirements. Yeah, I went through and read a lot of this. I don't know a lot about cars, but basically something to do with insurance, and sounds like he faced a pretty hefty fine.

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2: 75 North crews are still working to clear an accident just after 275. The three left lanes are blocked. Meantime, it's a little bit jammed up. Back to Glendale Milford Road exit. Elsewhere, Ronald Reagan Highway westbound, there's a wreck at 75 blocking the left lane. Hit the brakes around East Galbraith. Elsewhere on 75, pretty typical. 71 North, a bit of a stretch of brake lights between Edwards, on and off all the way up to Ronald Reagan. Heading the River Bend, traffic past 471, starting to build a little volume there, so leave early if you can. I'm Wendy Walker with traffic.
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a little after 5 o'clock on this Friday Eve. Happy Thursday. Maybe you're heading home. Maybe you're still hanging out at the office. Or maybe you're heading into work. Whatever the case may be, thank you so much for listening to Warm 98.5. My name is Molly Watson, and I am obsessed with Neil the Seal. Did you see this guy? The viral seal out of Tasmania, Australia. Every year, he makes his way to the shore, this little town of Tasmania, and he just wreaks havoc. I mean, he destroys everything in his path, and the locals love him. Not everybody does, though. I mean, police officers are constantly being called to, you know, get him out of the middle of the street because someone's about to wreck. I mean, he really does cause mayhem, but I still think he's adorable. So with that being said, he has gone back out to the ocean. He has left the town of Tasmania. He'll be back next year. But he left about $45,000 worth of damage in his path. Busted street signs. Blocked roadways. I mean, you have to look up videos of this guy if you have not seen him all over your Instagram or TikTok feed. Again, Neil the Seal, $45,000 worth of damage he left behind. And like I said, he'll be back. The locals love him. He's great. And he's

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1: All right, it's time for the 5 at 5. Get you all caught up. On today's top trending stories is a New Girl reboot in the works. Max Greenfield says he's seen the scripts. They're amazing. And as far as he knows, it's a go. Zendaya is 2026's biggest box office star so far. Movies she starred in this year have grossed more than $2 billion worldwide. They include Spider-Man, Brand New Day, The Odyssey, and the drama. Pamela Anderson, she's on the cover of Vogue Australia this month. In the issue, she discusses how she's entered her most authentic chapter yet. And Hilary Duff was just in Cincy a few nights ago for her sold-out show. But last night, at her show in New York, she did something pretty epic. She brought out Good Charlotte. They sang the anthem together, and one of the band members had a little reunion. You may remember she dated Joel Madden way back when. And Weezer, they just announced dates for their upcoming world tour. Not stopping in Cincinnati, but they'll be close with the show on October 6th at Nationwide Arena in Columbus.

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Warm 98.5. Hi there, it's Molly Watson, and a new list was just released of the most dangerous animals by state. We'll start with Kentucky here. So the American black bear. Yeah, a native of Kentucky, usually spotted in southern parts of the state, but they've been as close as Lexington. They're actually very docile unless they're hungry and searching for food, and then they lose all fear of humans. So do not approach them. In Ohio, the white-tailed deer, which I found kind of surprising, and then I read about it, and I was like, oh, yeah, that tracks. This is mainly because of vehicle collisions. But I guess they can be aggressive if you approach them, so in a car or in person, just stay away. And in Indiana, we have eastern copperheads. Yeah, so the scary thing with eastern copperheads is they're very good at camouflage, very easy to step on, and they are quick to bite, although they are not fatal. You know, their bites aren't poisonous or anything like that. So snakes, bears, and deer. Oh, my.

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We're getting closer and closer to the weekend. Hi there, it's Molly Watson here on Warm 98.5. 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Bring a blanket. It'll be in the green space there. And today, the VOA Country Music Festival kicks off in Westchester. 4 days of live music. You have Blake Shelton, Rascal Flatts, Brad Paisley, Leanne Rimes, and many more. So if you're heading out there today or anytime this weekend, be safe, have fun, and prepare for some traffic.

Warm 98.5. Hi there, it's Molly Watson. And coming up next, we're taking a walk down memory lane. I'm looking in the archives today for Molly's memories on this day in music history. It's all about Rick James. We'll talk about it coming up on Warm 98.5.

Hello and happy Thursday. It's Molly Watson. How you doing? Hey, the Reds won today, sweeping the Athletics. Exciting stuff. They had a day game. I think they the final score 6-5. Back at it tomorrow. They're on the road in Washington. Now it's time for Molly's Memories, taking a little walk down memory lane. On this day in music history in 2004, R&B superstar Rick James passed away. Wow, 2004, from a culmination of health problems. He had heart disease, diabetes. He had strokes often. Do you know he was only 56 years old? Gone way too soon. We've got to play some Rick James. He's on with Super Freak on Warm 98.5.

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2: From Oregon West, there's a wreck at 75. The left lane is blocked. Has traffic backed from Ridge. And if you're heading to the concert tonight at Riverbend, oh, we got an accident there now. 275 East before Kellogg. Left lane is blocked. Traffic is sluggish from past 471 now. Also now seeing 275 South, a wreck after Beachmont Avenue, Ohio Pike. Right lane is blocked there. And 74 westbound, a wreck at 275, blocking the right lane. I'm Wendy Walker with traffic.
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Warm 98.5, a little after 6 o'clock. How you doing? Hey there, it's Molly Watson. Maybe you're heading home, maybe still hanging at the office, or maybe you're heading to the office. Maybe you're a night shifter. I've done the night shift before, so good morning. Thank you so much for tuning in and listening. Coming up next, we have your Hollywood Happy Hour. All of the day's top trending stories, so you can be prepared if you're, you know, maybe going to happy hour, heading into the office, or going home to hang with the family. You know, everything that's going on right here on Warm 98.5.

War 98.5, time to get you all caught up with our Hollywood Happy Hour. The show, The Secret Lives of Mormon Wives, has officially been renewed for a sixth season. Is a new girl reboot in the works? Max Greenfield says he's seen the scripts. They're amazing, and as far as he knows, it's a go. And Weezer just announced dates for their upcoming world tour. Not stopping in Cincinnati, but they'll be closed with a show on October 6th at Nationwide Arena in Columbus. And some more trending news here. Alicia Silverstone is reprising her iconic role as Cher in a Clueless sequel series on Paramount Plus. Let's see, it picks up 30 years later where she tackles motherhood, business, and parenting a teen. Filming begins next year.

0: Worm 98.5. So a proposed new bill would force big food retailers to take 10% off anything customers check out themselves, you know, like at the self-checkout. Yeah, so the logic behind it is brands are saving on employee costs by shoppers operating the checkout themselves. I am such a self-checkout person. Unless I have, you know, tons and tons of groceries, I'm not going to be that person. Don't be that person who has like $200 worth of groceries and you're at the self-checkout. Like, that's just, oh man, that's annoying. You got to like scan it and go, scan and go. You just have to have 15 to 20 items, in my opinion, at the self-checkout. But yeah, this could be a thing where they could be taking 10% off anything you check out all by yourself.
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0: Warm 98.5. So I have to talk about my dear friend Neil the Seal once again. He has, you know, gone very viral this year. Every single year, this is a thing in the little town of Tasmania, Australia. He pops up, just appears. They've tried to block him. They've built walls, and he still finds a way to make it into the town. So he leaves the ocean, comes into the town, and just wreaks havoc. I mean, we're talking busting down street signs, laying in the middle of the highway so cars can't get around him. And then he does that for a few days and then just goes back to the ocean and swims away. So this year he did some damage. Apparently the numbers are in, $45,000 worth of damage he did to the little town of Tasmania, Australia. So locals love him. They think he's adorable, although he's still dangerous. You know, seals, they're cute. They're like sea puppies. You know, that's what I always say. But they're still, you know, they'll get mad at you. So that was another main issue was, you know, locals kept approaching him. besides that, all the damage, they say it's going to take some time to clean up.
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Jackson. That's it for me today on this Thursday. I hope you had a good time. Thank you so much for hanging out with me and listening. Please be safe on your way home tonight, and we'll chat tomorrow afternoon, Friday, my first official week here at Warm 98.5. It's been wonderful, truly. And you all have been so kind, welcoming me, and I'm just having a blast. So have a great night. 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
0: How many times has this happened to you? And it just happened to me. You cannot remember if you locked the door or turned off the stove before you left the house. There is a psychological reason for this. Yes, now we have an excuse. According to the University of Illinois, when we intend to do something, our brain creates a false memory of completing the task. And we're even more likely to misremember when our physical movements mirror the steps we'd actually take to do the task. Did you get all that? It makes sense, right? So, if you're on your phone and you intend to text somebody back, the similar action of posting on social media, that could trick your brain into believing you answered the message already. Or the physical act of closing the door behind you could trigger the idea that you locked the house too. What's the fix? The experts say, make a checklist so you'll know you've done what you intended to do.
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0: Coming up, do you have 7 minutes to spare? Because according to productivity expert John Brandon, 7 minutes is all you need to get more done and seriously upgrade your life. I'll share Brandon's minute-by-minute breakdown next.
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0: All right, I need you to carve out 7 minutes every morning from now on, because according to John Brandon, who wrote the new book, The 7-Minute Productivity Solution, that's all the time you need to get more done and seriously upgrade your life. So here's how Brandon recommends using the 7 minutes that you're going to carve out. First, find a quiet spot with as few distractions as possible, and then spend 1 minute just clearing your mind out, and then another minute taking slow, deep breaths. Brandon says the goal here is to be intentional about calming your body down and focusing your thoughts on the present moment. All right, got that? And then spend a full 3 minutes writing down what's on your mind. Set a timer if you need to, and then write down whatever's on your mind. And then spend 2 more minutes reviewing your notes and making a plan to act on just one item you wrote down. What's the point of this 7-minute solution? Well, Brandon says it's all about preparing for your day, the same way a golfer might prepare for a golf swing before they ever pick up a club, because whatever you write will represent what's most important to you at that moment. By having a plan to accomplish just one thing, you're going to start your day with positive momentum. And if you want to go further, check out 7minutesolution.com.
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0: Of course, you know it takes a lot of hard work, determination, and training to run marathons, compete in triathlons, and climb mountains. It's mentally and physically grueling, and there's the constant risk of failure, injury, or even death. So why do so many people do it? It comes down to something called the effort paradox. I know this feeling. I've run 5 New York marathons so far. Basically, we get gratification simply from doing things that are hard. And marathons are hard, even triathlons, right? It's not always about winning. It's about valuing the struggle along the way. And the University of Toronto has found that there's something about pushing ourselves that just feels awesome. In fact, the reward processing part of our brain is more strongly activated when we achieve something through higher effort. I'm reminded of what Teddy Roosevelt said about this, quote, "Nothing in the world is worth having or worth doing unless it means effort, pain, and difficulty." So next time you're deciding whether or not to run a marathon or climb a mountain, remember the effort paradox, the idea that we get a massive amount of gratification simply from doing things that are hard.
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11: 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Whether it's Facebook, Instagram, Twitter, and TikTok, news about your favorite stars, or studies that will blow your mind, we've got you covered. 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

0: There's no going back.
1: Welcome to Intelligence for Your Life. John Tesh with you as per always. And what was once something futuristic is now becoming commonplace. You've seen them, self-driving cars like Waymos and cybercabs and robo-taxis. However, we have found that not everybody is on board with all this. A lot of people are skeptical. Some are outright fearful. According to AAA and a Gallup poll, 61% of those surveyed say they're afraid to ride in a fully autonomous vehicle. And 73% of drivers prefer to keep their hands on the wheel rather than letting driving technology take over. And very few people, only 13%, think car companies should prioritize developing self-driving technology. Instead, an overwhelming majority of drivers want automakers to focus on safety features that support human drivers rather than replacing them entirely.
2: Intelligence for Your Life.
1: Just ahead, doctors are finding new ways to keep cancer out of our lives for good. So I'm going to share the latest anti-cancer strategies from board-certified oncologist Dr. Dwight McKee. I'll also tell you the one thing Dr. McKee calls jet fuel for cancer, so you can avoid it. Stand by.
3: One station, all this variety, and streaming on your phone. Warm 98.5. WRRM Cincinnati, a Cumulus Media station.